0: Wayne Davis's own words, but the defense says those accounts were fiction, embellished to sell books.
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2: For Wyoming Public Radio News, I'm Hannah Mersbach in Jackson. Persistent drought is driving some towns across Wyoming to ask residents to conserve water. Hudson implemented mandatory water restrictions early last week. The move comes as Hudson's municipal aquifer lost 30% of its water level due to drought conditions. Hudson joins Torrington, Wheatland, Douglas, and Cheyenne, which all have limited water use and timing. Numerous other towns across Wyoming have suggested only watering lawns a maximum of 3 times a week, and allowing grass to grow longer, plus avoiding watering during the heat of the day. Southern and western parts of the state are expected to have above-average temperatures through October. As the climate warms, some mountain trees are moving higher up, while others are spreading downhill. Scientists say something inside the trees may explain why, and that split could reshape watersheds and wildfire risk. The Mountain West News Bureau's Caleb Radel has more.
3: Scientists have known for years that mountain trees are moving upslope toward cooler ground, but they looked closer, species by species, and found something that didn't add up. Nearly a third of tree species are moving downhill instead. That could change where forests grow, how they burn, and how much water they soak up before it flows downstream to communities. Tim Rademacher is a researcher at the University of Vermont and study co-author. He says some trees move water faster, making them more efficient.
4: But that also makes them vulnerable to drought. And there's kind of a trade-off. So a tree cannot be both. A tree cannot be really efficient and safe.
3: In our region, Douglas fir and ponderosa pine are climbing higher. Whitebark pine trees are moving down. Researchers say those differences will matter as we plan for the forests of the future. For the Mountain West News Bureau, I'm Caleb Radel.
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5: Mr. Michael Fine. Thanks for tuning in for classical music tonight. A diversion, that's what a divertimento is, that's coming up in about 10 minutes here. And some evening sounds, one from Melboni and one from Haydn a little later on. And here the Golden Silver Waltz by Franz Lehár, played by another Franz, conducting Franz Bauer-Teutzel and the Vienna Volksoper Orchestra.

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0: 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Thanks to Dan Turnquist, William Gorman, Jane Jenkins, and Donald and Adele Runicles for their Leadership Circle support.
1: Taking a look at Wyoming weather, afternoon thunderstorms should continue into the evening across the north and western Wyoming. Low temperatures in the mid to high 40s in Jackson and Pinedale, 50s elsewhere. Tonight's moon will be waxing crescent at 27% of full. And tomorrow, partly to mostly sunny, and a chance for showers and thunderstorms in most of Wyoming. Highs from the low 70s in Pinedale and DuBois into the low to mid 80s in Riverton and Rock Springs.
2: I just found out a few things. The sun is setting 45 minutes earlier today than it did on the solstice. Also that the summer solstice wasn't actually the latest sunset of the summer. That actually took place a few days later. Don't ask me to explain the science on that. I'm already going to get myself in plenty of trouble talking about scientific matters. But you can look up online exactly how much daylight we're losing on average every week, if you're curious about that. This is a piece called At Dusk by French composer Mel Bonnier.

0: The Symphony No. 8, the so-called Evening Symphony by Haydn. That was Jesus Lopez Cobos conducting the Chamber Orchestra of Lausanne.
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0: I was growing up in Florida, people not from Florida would often ask me, what's it like living with all those hurricanes? Well, it's a concern, but it's nothing like living somewhere where there is the constant threat of an active volcano, like Iceland. If you live in Reykjavik, for example, there's a major one pretty much just down the road. It's not erupting at the moment, but as I recall, I think it was last year. Can you imagine this? Well, this is music by an Icelandic composer for whom such a thing was a way of life. And her name was Jórunn Viðar. And we'll listen to her work, Fire, coming up.
1: BBC News with Jason Kay. World football's governing body, FIFA, has sacked its chief operating officer, who was one of the strongest critics of the organisation's president, Gianni Infantino. Last month, Kevin Lamour said that plans to sell parts of the World Cup and other tournaments to private investors deceived staff. Those proposals were later abandoned. Here's our correspondent, Dale Johnson.
2: This is significant because Lamour spoke out from within world football's governing body. Lamour held a senior position as FIFA's chief operating officer and had a place on the management board. But when news of Infantino's sell-off emerged, Lamour said it was the project of one person and that FIFA's own administration was deceived about the now-abandoned plan. So Infantino has acted and removed one of his fiercest critics from within the organisation.
1: President Trump's Middle East envoy, Jared Kushner, has expressed hopes of progress after holding talks on Gaza over the past 2 days with Israeli and Hamas leaders, but no significant breakthrough appears to have been made. After talks with the Israeli Prime Minister Benjamin Netanyahu, Mr. Kushner said there should now be progress on Hamas disarmament within a month. Our State Department correspondent Tom Bateman has more.
3: Hamas's position has been yes to disarmament, but there must be the full Israeli withdrawal from the Gaza Strip. The Israelis are saying no movement on the ground until there is the full disarmament of Hamas. Now, reading between the lines in this meeting, I think the Americans have probably got the Israelis to budge a little bit. Jared Kushner came out of that meeting and said that rebuilding, as they're saying, but I think read from that movement of Israeli troops or part withdrawal will start as demilitarization occurs.
1: Brazil's president has welcomed the discovery of large oil reserves near the Amazon coast, despite opposition to drilling in the area from environmentalists. Brazil's state-owned energy company Petrobras announced it had detected the reserves off the coast of Amapá state last week. Luiz Inácio Lula da Silva described the find as a passport to the future.
4: This is what national sovereignty means. A country with oil of this quality isn't going to let anyone meddle with it. This can be called a passport to this country's future. And when I say passport, I'm not giving up on my fight so that one day we won't need to use fossil fuels, because this country will continue to be the leader in biofuel innovation.
1: The prosecution in the case of the only man charged in the killing of the American rapper Tupac Shakur 30 years ago says he handed the murder weapon to the actual killer. The prosecutor said it was part of a feud between rival gangs. Dwayne Keefe D. Davis denies coordinating the drive-by shooting in Las Vegas. His lawyers say the prosecution hadn't produced enough facts to convict him. BBC News.
5: For Wyoming Public Radio News, I'm Hannah Mersbach in Jackson. The American Heart Association is pumping $5 million into a program to bolster stroke care in Wyoming. Better recognition of early symptoms and quick access to care, two goals of Mission Lifeline Stroke.
6: Time is brain. Once those neurons die, they don't come back. And so time is of the element.
5: Walter Panzier is with the Helmsley Charitable Trust. It's pouring millions into the state over the next 3 years to help improve how stroke patients are identified, treated, and supported through their recovery. Stroke is the fifth leading cause of death in Wyoming. It's also a leading cause of long-term disability. The Freedom Caucus's control in Cheyenne is at stake in tomorrow's primary election. The further right voting bloc took control of the House in 2024. Now, the group is poised to expand its influence into the Senate. KHOL's Evan Robinson Johnson reports.
7: Senator Ogden Driscoll is running for re-election to prevent the current House Speaker, who also happens to be his neighbor, from bringing sweeping changes to the body he's served for 15 years.
8: I didn't run because I don't like Chip Nyman. I ran because I hate the Freedom Caucus.
7: The Senate District 1 race is one of several across the cowboy state that will decide the size of the conservative voting bloc. The outcome could have major impacts on taxes and school funding. University of Wyoming political science professor Ryan Williamson sees a potential tidal shift.
9: So that could mean an entirely different legislative agenda, which could lead to pretty significant legislative battles if they were to gain control of the Senate.
7: Primaries typically receive low turnout at the polls, but with the state's top leadership positions also up for grabs, Williamson expects a more robust electorate this year. For KHOL News, I'm Evan Robinson Johnson.
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1: BBC.
0: And Loud. Good evening. Thanks for tuning in for Classical Music. It's a Monday evening. I'm Steve Seal. Major work for this hour will be from Beethoven, his so-called Ghost Trio, in just about 6 minutes here. Gretzina Bachevich, not just a significant woman composer of the 20th century, but a composer who truly helped set the clock forward for women in classical music with her marvelously adventurous music. And this is an overture by the Polish composer Gretzina Bachevich.

0: Leadership Circle members give to ensure that Wyoming Public Radio will be here today and tomorrow. A special thanks goes to Lori Fletcher and Al Frazier, Karen Skaggs and Ned Thomas, Deborah Regera and Bill Mayo, members of the Leadership Circle.
1: Taking a look at Wyoming weather, afternoon thunderstorms should continue into the evening across the north and western Wyoming. Low temperatures in the mid to high 40s in Jackson and Pinedale, 50s elsewhere. Tonight's moon will be waxing crescent at 27% of full. And tomorrow, partly to mostly sunny, and a chance for showers and thunderstorms in most of Wyoming. Highs from the low 70s in Pinedale and Dubois into the low to mid 80s in Riverton and Rock Springs.
2: Colin Jacobson, violinist and composer and a member of the group The Knights, whom we will hear perform here in just a moment. This is a piece of his that is that was part of a project called the Kreutzer Project that was a project to adapt melodies from Beethoven's so-called Kreutzer Sonata, the violin sonata by that name, by contemporary composers. And Colin Jacobson's entry, he entitled Kreutzings.

0: That's called Fire by the 20th century Icelandic composer Jorun Vidar, played there by the Iceland Symphony Orchestra, conducted by Rumon Gamba.
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0: Taking a look at Wyoming weather, afternoon thunderstorms should continue into the evening across the north and western Wyoming. Low temperatures in the mid to high 40s in Jackson and Pinedale, 50s elsewhere. Tonight's moon will be waxing crescent at 27% of full. And tomorrow, partly to mostly sunny, and a chance for showers and thunderstorms in most of Wyoming. Highs from the low 70s in Pinedale and DuBois into the low to mid 80s in Riverton and Rock Springs.
1: This is from composer Chris Rogerson next to close out this hour of the show. And he speaks fondly of his father. It was a particular way of his of observing life and the passage of time that his father practiced that inspired the title of this piece. His dad liked to calculate the number of days that had transpired in his life up to any given day. And so this piece honoring his father is called 30,000 Days, which would be 82 years. We'll listen to the movement called Quasi Una Chaconne, in the manner of a chaconne. Clarinetist David Schifrin with the Dover Quartet, music of Chris Rogerson on Extra Eclectic.

0: Clarinetist David Shiffrin with the Dover Quartet and a selection from 30,000 Days, roughly 82 years, by Chris Rogerson, a piece inspired by his father's fondness for counting life in terms of days. And we heard the movement called Quasi Una Ciacona. Thanks, as always, to Jennifer Allen, who puts together the playlists of this program, and the archive is online at yourclassical.org. I'm Steve Seal. It's Extra Eclectic.
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0: Taking a look at Wyoming weather, afternoon thunderstorms should continue into the evening across the north and western Wyoming. Low temperatures in the mid to high 40s in Jackson and Pinedale, 50s elsewhere. Tonight's moon will be waxing crescent at 27% of full. And tomorrow, partly to mostly sunny, and a chance for showers and thunderstorms in most of Wyoming. Highs from the low 70s in Pinedale and Dubois into the low to mid 80s in Riverton and Rock Springs.
1: Back to Iceland for a moment, and this is something from Skúli Sverrisson, who is not just an accomplished composer, but also a bassist, and he's worked with everyone from Ryuichi Sakamoto to Laurie Anderson to Johan Johansson, and this is a piece of his called Unfold, with Gida Valtiusdóttir playing the cello and Skúli Sverrisson himself with the bass and organ.

0: cellist Clarice Jensen with one of her own works, either multi-tracked or maybe using a looping pedal to kind of stack all of those pieces in real time, one on the other. It's called Final. Thanks again to Jennifer Allen for putting together the playlists on this program. I'm Steve Seal, and thank you for listening to Extra Eclectic.
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0: Taking a look at Wyoming weather, afternoon thunderstorms should continue into the evening across the north and western Wyoming. Low temperatures in the mid to high 40s in Jackson and Pinedale, 50s elsewhere. Tonight's moon will be waxing crescent at 27% of full. And tomorrow, partly to mostly sunny, and a chance for showers and thunderstorms in most of Wyoming. Highs from the low 70s in Pinedale and DuBois into the low to mid 80s in Riverton and Rock Springs.
1: Sometimes you have a certain craving. 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

0: Prague National Symphony Orchestra with pianist Norman Krieger and conductor Neil Gittelmann, playing George Gershwin's Piano Concerto on Music Through the Night.
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0: Joanne Folletta conducted the New Zealand Symphony Orchestra and flutist Alexis Still. We heard a flute concerto by American composer Jerome Maross, who made a name for himself in Hollywood in the early 20th century. He won at least one Academy Award for his film scores. I'm Jalene Kahn. Thanks a lot for being here.
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0: AGOA conducted the Minnesota Orchestra with Sergei Rachmaninoff's Symphonic Dances.
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0: Irish composer Thomas C. Kelly honoring another Irish composer, Turklán O'Garlán. That was Kelly's O'Garlán Suite in Baroque style, performed by the Irish Chamber Orchestra under conductor Fionnuala Hunt.
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0: guitarist Sharon Isbin and the Zurich Chamber Orchestra, led by Howard Griffiths, playing a guitar concerto by Vivaldi. I'm Jalene Kahn. Thanks a lot for being here. I hope you have a great Tuesday.
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0: 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Gerard Schwartz conducted the Seattle Symphony.
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1: Haydn and Mozart were not contemporaries of Sergei Prokofiev. In many ways, they came from different universes. But as we know, the brotherhood of music is a powerful force. And like virtually every musician, Sergei Prokofiev was profoundly impacted by both men. So writing a symphony in their honor was inevitable, at least as far as he was concerned. The title of his first classical, though seemingly a bit generic, it actually says a lot about the prominence of his elders, or that was his aim. First symphony by Sergei Prokofiev, on the way.
2: BBC News with Emily Thomas. A court in Syria has sentenced to death a cousin of the deposed president, Bashar al-Assad, after convicting him of war crimes and crimes against humanity. Wassim al-Assad was captured in June last year in what was seen as a watershed in Syria's reckoning with its brutal past. More details from our Global Affairs reporter, Sebastian Usher.
3: He was an enforcer for the Assad regime. He was someone who would gather militias to fight on behalf of President Assad. But what he wasn't convicted of, and the court said this is because of lack of evidence, was what many people associated him with most, which is drugs, the trafficking, the networks, the Captagon, which is an amphetamine, which during the Syrian civil war became a major industrial enterprise, which essentially kept the regime going financially for years. And he was almost certainly, from what most people believe, a part of that.
2: A major trial which could force changes to Facebook and Instagram opens in California today. 29 US states accuse their owner, Meta, of illegally collecting children's data. Four also say it deliberately designed addictive features for young users and misled the public about safety. The company strongly denies the accusations. A UN expert on Afghanistan has condemned an explosion at a school in the capital, Kabul, that injured dozens of students. Richard Bennett, the UN Special Rapporteur on Human Rights in Afghanistan, has demanded a full investigation. Anbarasan Etarajan has this report.
4: The blast happened at a private primary school for girls and boys in the western Dasht-e-Barshi area of Kabul, which is home to the Shia Azara community. A teacher at the school told the BBC Afghan service that one of the students may have been carrying unexploded ordnance that went off. It's not clear how the student picked it up. Taliban police officials said several children sustained minor injuries and they were investigating. Afghanistan is littered with live ammunition and unexploded ordnance after decades of war and conflict.
2: Ukraine says at least 17 people have been killed in an intense wave of overnight Russian strikes. Most of the deaths were in the northeastern Kharkiv region. Russian officials say Ukraine launched more than 600 drones towards the Moscow area. Dan Johnson is in Kyiv.
5: President Zelensky said homes, shops and a cafe were hit around a busy junction in Pechenny, a small town in the northeast of Ukraine. He described it as a brutal strike on a residential area, which also wounded at least 17 people. He said Ukraine would definitely respond, and the attack showed the importance of international support to put pressure on Russia. Elsewhere, three Ukrainians were reported dead in Sumy, two in Kherson and two in Zaporizhia.
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6: For Wyoming Public Radio News, I'm Charles Pelkey. Today is Wyoming's primary election. Polls are open from 7 a.m. to 7 p.m. Voters will decide the Republican and Democratic nominees for a seat in Congress and the U.S. Senate. Also on the ballot, all five of Wyoming's top five statewide elected officials, including governor. The entire state house and half the state senate are also up for election. Ballots must be received by county election officials by 7 p.m. If not registered, you can still register today. You will need proof of 30-day residency in Wyoming and proof of U.S. citizenship. Check your county clerk's website for more specific instructions and where to go. You'll also need identification to vote. A Wyoming driver's license or ID card will do, as will a tribal ID card, U.S. passport, and some student IDs. We'll have live updates and results on the air and on our website this evening as results roll in at wyomingpublicmedia.org. A recently leaked federal memo directs staff at national parks to stay quiet about accidents and deaths that occur in national parks. This policy shift could impact Grand Teton and Yellowstone quite differently. Grand Teton has a formal agreement to share information and resources with Teton County's first responders. Yellowstone does not, and typically runs its own coroner's department. That means Teton County Coroner Dr. Brent Blue may not know about a death in Yellowstone, even if it happens in his county.
7: We try to be as cooperative as we can with the news media and the public as far as what's happened with people.
6: Some national parks are issuing press releases about accidents this summer. Others have reached the public first via social media. This is Wyoming Public Radio News, and you can find us online at wyomingpublicmedia.org.
1: Today in history, 1931, Lou Gehrig is hitless in Detroit in his 1,000th consecutive game. And 1926, I never realized it went back this far, but broadcast video has been a thing for quite a long. It was the first televised weather map broadcast by the National Oceanic and Atmospheric Administration, the NOAA in Washington, D.C. And in 1958, the controversial Lolita by Vladimir Nabokov was published. Here are Hungarian dances, some selections by Brahms, Ivan Fischer, and the Budapest Festival Orchestra.

Today's programming is made possible in part by generous gifts from Dr. Tatiana Steele and Rick Steele, Ben Winship and Caroline Herter of Victor, Idaho, along with Carmel and Richard Kale, members of our leadership circle.

It should be partly to mostly sunny today with a chance of showers and thunderstorms across the state. Highs from the 70s in the western mountains, Rawlins and Laramie, and temperatures should reach the low to mid 80s elsewhere. The chance of scattered showers and thunderstorms will continue into the early evening across the state, otherwise partly to mostly cloudy, and it could be windy in Gillette, lows in the 40s and 50s. And tonight's moon will be a waxing crescent at 37% of full.

0: Piano Concerto No. 21, Elvira Madigan. That was the third movement by Mozart. David Zinman conducted the Bavarian Radio Symphony Orchestra with Chris.
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0: you hear waltz coupled with Vienna, surely one name will spring to mind. Strauss. Yeah, gold star, although it might be a silver. You see, this polished waltz sequence from Der Rosenkavalier does bear the famous name, but it comes from the pen of the king of the tone poem, Richard Strauss. I like to think of it as a dancey highlight to a very heady opera. And the name cannot be dismissed. Der Rosenkavalier Suite by Richard Strauss is coming up.
1: BBC News, I'm John Shea. A court in Syria has sentenced to death a cousin of the deposed President Bashar al-Assad after convicting him of war crimes and crimes against humanity. Wasim al-Assad was also believed to have been closely involved in the Assad regime's multi-billion dollar drug trafficking network, but the court found him not guilty on those charges for lack of evidence. Today's sentence is likely to be only the beginning of a reckoning with the Assad regime. Sebastian Usher has this assessment.
2: I think you can't draw the line under those horrors. You meet people who psychologically are shattered, families, hundreds of thousands, totally shattered, and people haven't returned from abroad either. So those wounds are not likely to be healed at any time soon. It is, though, part of the accountability that the new authorities have promised. So in that sense, it's being welcomed. When Wasim al-Assad was arrested last June, that was seen as a watershed moment. They were able actually to get one of those key movers in captivity, and there he was in his cage today.
1: A major trial which could force changes to Facebook and Instagram opens later in California. 29 US states accuse their owner, Meta, of illegally collecting children's data. Lily Jamali reports.
3: It's being called the largest consumer protection lawsuit in American history and stems from a complaint filed in 2023 by a coalition of U.S. states. They allege Meta incorporated harmful features on Instagram and Facebook to drive young user engagement in a bid to boost profits and then misled the public about it. Meta denies the allegations. It said it stood by its record of creating strong protections for teens and looked forward to making its case in court.
1: The Supreme Court in Pakistan has ordered the authorities to move the former Prime Minister Imran Khan from jail to hospital for a checkup after his lawyers complained of his poor health. The cricketer-turned-politician has been in jail since he was convicted 3 years ago in a string of cases which he says were politically motivated. Caroline Davis is in Islamabad.
4: Imran Khan has not been seen in public since he was imprisoned in August 2023. His family say they've been stopped from visiting him for months. The small glimpses the outside world has had about his condition have come mostly from the courts or the authorities. On Monday, the Supreme Court released a health report that said Mr. Khan was suffering from heart palpitations, anxiety, and fluctuating blood pressure. The recommendation, in addition to medication, the report said, was to allow him more frequent contact with family members.
1: Ukraine says at least 17 people have been killed in an intense wave of overnight Russian strikes. Most of the deaths were in the northeastern Kharkiv region, where missiles hit residential buildings, shops and cars. Russian officials say Ukraine launched more than 600 drones towards the Moscow region. Three people were reportedly injured in the Russian capital, and the online retailer Wildberries has again been targeted. World News from the BBC.
5: For Wyoming Public Radio News, I'm Charles Pelkey. A recently leaked federal memo directs staff at national parks to limit the details they share with the public about accidents, injuries, and deaths. As KHOL's Jenna McMurtry reports, that policy could play out differently in parks across Teton County.
6: Deaths related to heat illness or 100-foot falls didn't prompt National Park Service press releases in California this summer, but bear attacks in Yellowstone and Glacier did. Former Yellowstone Superintendent Dan Wanks says those types of accidents historically warranted public safety notices under his tenure. More sporadic notices could be the result of a new internal memo in place since December, but leaked in June. It directs staff to disclose few details about deaths and incidents. When Wank ran Yellowstone, he believed press releases could help reduce further accidents.
7: I think that the correct policy is always erring on the side of giving the public an information so they can make informed decisions while protecting the privacy of individuals involved.
6: The internal memo says this is to stay consistent, accurate, and respect privacy. Grand Teton has an agreement with Teton County, so the county coroner and sheriff are in the know with accidents and deaths and may come on the scene. But that agreement doesn't exist with Yellowstone, so the public may have to rely on federal communication channels, which could be more limited under the new policy. I'm Jenna McMurtry, KHOL News.
5: And finally, we aired a story yesterday about the Rock River Food Distribution Program's financial troubles. We have since learned that some of the details are disputed, and we're working to fact-check those claims. For now, we're removing the story from our website. 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
0: Or classical.org. This day in history, 1958, Perez Prado, at the time reigning Mambo King, got one of the first gold records. And also in music highlights, 1962, Peter, Paul, and Mary released their first hit, If I Had a Hammer. And 1963, James Meredith becomes the first black graduate from the University of Mississippi with a degree in political science. Here is The Girl with the Flaxen Hair from Preludes, Book One, Claude Debussy. Michael Stern conducts here the Academy of St. Martin in the Fields, and Joshua Bell is the violinist.

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2: Dorosan Cavalier is a pretty delicate treatment of a quite sensitive subject, how youth and age do or do not mix in the arena of love. Hugo von Hofmannsthal's libretto is itself the stuff of greatness. Richard Strauss said that it practically set itself to music, making his job easy, but the addition of Strauss's score turned Dorosan Cavalier into one of the opera's most enduring masterpieces. Here's the suite, really, encapsulating Dorosan Cavalier, Richard Strauss, it's Lauren Mazel, and the New York Philharmonic.

It should be partly to mostly sunny today with a chance of showers and thunderstorms across the state. Highs from the 70s in the western mountains, Rollins and Laramie, and temperatures should reach the low to mid 80s elsewhere. The chance of scattered showers and thunderstorms will continue into the early evening across the state, otherwise partly to mostly cloudy, and it could be windy in Gillette. Lows in the 40s and 50s. And tonight's moon will be a waxing crescent at 37% of full.

0: Chicago, probably the best known work from Edmund Dede, Richard Rosenberg, and the Hot Springs Music Festival Symphony Orchestra.
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0: In his day, George Frederick Handel was the master of many things: Italian opera, English oratorio, organ improvisation, and harpsichord playing. When he was about 35, as his popularity spread across Europe, he felt it necessary to publish some of his own keyboard suites because, as he put it, surreptitious and incorrect copies of them had got abroad. Now, needless to say, Handel was not happy about these pirate editions, and at this point in his life, he was successful enough to be granted, by King George, the exclusive privilege of printing and selling his compositions. Good morning, I'm Melissa Owsley with one of those coming up later this hour.
1: BBC News, I'm John Shea. A court in Syria has sentenced to death a cousin of the deposed President Bashar al-Assad after convicting him of war crimes and crimes against humanity. Wasim al-Assad was an infamous enforcer for the Assad regime. He was captured in June last year. Here's our Global Affairs reporter, Sebastian Usher.
2: The crimes which he has been convicted of, a lot of them relate to a part of Damascus called Eastern Ghouta. It was one of the biggest battles between the government forces and the rebels. And he recruited and he led pro-regime militias. So he's accused of multiple murders in that, but also of kidnapping, torture, and killing opponents of the former regime. What is interesting, though, is what he's not been convicted of, and what in some ways he was best known for, was his alleged involvement in the multi-billion-dollar drug trafficking network, which essentially kept the Bashar Assad regime afloat during the years of the civil war.
1: The United States has condemned Israeli strikes on a military airfield in Syria's northwest Idlib province, describing them as unnecessary escalation. In a rare rebuke, the US Special Presidential Envoy for Syria and Iraq, Tom Barrack, said that Washington continued to encourage all parties to prioritize dialogue over military action. A major trial which could force changes to Facebook and Instagram opens shortly in California. 29 US states accuse their owner, Meta, of illegally collecting children's data. 4 states also say it deliberately designed addictive features for young users and misled the public about safety. California's Attorney General is Rob Bonta.
3: We want them to stop harming our kids knowingly. They designed a dangerous product. It was something they knew was dangerous, and they lied to the public about it. So we want them to end those practices, stop visiting harm upon our kids. The features that they have, including infinite scroll and autoplay and beeps and alerts and likes and ephemeral content, hurt kids.
1: Meta strongly denies the allegations. A UN expert on Afghanistan has condemned an explosion at a school in the capital, Kabul, which injured dozens of students. Richard Bennett has demanded a full investigation. Here's Anbarasan Ethirajan.
4: The blast happened at a private primary school for girls and boys in the western Dasht-e-Barshi area of Kabul, which is home to the Shia Azara community. A teacher at the school told the BBC Afghan service that one of the students may have been carrying unexploded ordnance that went off. It's not clear how the student picked it up. Taliban police officials said several children sustained minor injuries and they were investigating. Afghanistan is littered with live ammunition and unexploded ordnance after decades of war and conflict.
1: This is the latest world news from the BBC.
5: For Wyoming Public Radio News, I'm Charles Pelkey. Today is Wyoming's primary election. Polls are open from 7 a.m. to 7 p.m. Voters will decide the Republican and Democratic nominees for a seat in Congress and the U.S. Senate. Also on the ballot, all 5 of Wyoming's top 5 statewide elected officials, including governor. The entire state house and half the state senate are also up for election. Ballots must be received by county election officials by 7 p.m. If not registered, you can still register today. You will need proof of 30-day residency in Wyoming and proof of U.S. citizenship. Check your county clerk's website for more specific instructions and where to go. You'll also need identification to vote. A Wyoming driver's license or ID card will do, as will a tribal ID card, U.S. passport, and some student IDs. We'll have live updates and results on the air and on our website this evening as results roll in at wyomingpublicmedia.org. A recently leaked federal memo directs staff at national parks to stay quiet about accidents and deaths that occur in national parks. This policy shift could impact Grand Teton and Yellowstone quite differently. Grand Teton has a formal agreement to share information and resources with Teton County's first responders. Yellowstone does not, and typically runs its own coroner's department. That means Teton County Coroner Dr. Brent Blue may not know about a death in Yellowstone, even if it happens in his county.
6: We've tried to be as cooperative as we can with the news media and the public as far as what's happened with people.
5: Some national parks are issuing press releases about accidents this summer. Others have reached the public first via social media. 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
0: Was Martin Brabins. Rayfon Williams was 15 when he became a student at the Charterhouse School. It was founded in the early 1600s on the site of an old monastery in London. The teachings there are based on Christian values, so perhaps there was a certain level of curiosity when his classmates discovered that Vaughan Williams was related to Charles Darwin. In any event, I gather he was quite happy at Charterhouse, and as composers tend to do, he collected some memories from the school and later on captured them in this suite for strings. Here are strings of the Israel Chamber Orchestra led by Dahlia Atlas in his Charterhouse suite.

0: Programming on Wyoming Public Radio is made possible in part by generous gifts from Ken and Anna Kirkpatrick, Dale and Paula Strickland, along with John and Jenny Madsen, members of Wyoming Public Radio's Leadership Circle, dedicated to ensuring the future of public radio in Wyoming.
1: Here's the third movement from a big piece by Schubert, his Octet for Winds and Strings, eight members of the Gaudier Ensemble.

0: It should be partly to mostly sunny today with a chance of showers and thunderstorms across the state. Highs from the 70s in the western mountains, Rollins and Laramie, and temperatures should reach the low to mid 80s elsewhere. The chance of scattered showers and thunderstorms will continue into the early evening across the state, otherwise partly to mostly cloudy, and it could be windy in Gillette. Lows in the 40s and 50s. And tonight's moon will be a waxing crescent at 37% of full.
1: Here is one of 13 symphonic poems by Franz Liszt. He was in his early 40s at the time, moving away from the four-movement symphony and creating his own piece in his own style, Les Preludes, performed by the Leipzig Gewandhaus Orchestra.

0: The Leipzig Gewandhaus Orchestra under Kurt Mazur in Les Preludes by Franz Liszt.
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0: It should be partly to mostly sunny today with a chance of showers and thunderstorms across the state. Highs from the 70s in the western mountains, Rollins and Laramie, and temperatures should reach the low to mid 80s elsewhere. The chance of scattered showers and thunderstorms will continue into the early evening across the state, otherwise partly to mostly cloudy, and it could be windy in Gillette, lows in the 40s and 50s. And tonight's moon will be a waxing crescent at 37% of full.
1: Here's the suite drawn from Walter Piston's ballet, The Incredible Flutist. It tells the story of a sleepy market town visited by a traveling circus with jugglers, monkeys, a crystal ball gazer, and, getting to the title of the ballet, an incredible flutist. You'll hear him arrive in about 8 minutes. This is a 1963 recording with Leonard Bernstein and the New York Philharmonic.

0: That was Walter Piston's ballet, The Incredible Flutist, which tells the story of a sleepy market town visited by a traveling circus. You heard the New York Philharmonic back in 1963 with conductor Leonard Bernstein. I'm Melissa Owsley. Thanks for your company this hour.
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1: The Brandenburg Concerto No. 1 by Bach calls for an orchestra that's sort of divided into three choirs of instruments, strings, woodwinds, and brass. And within each of those groups are solo instruments. In the strings, there's a violino piccolo. That's a smaller violin tuned higher than a normal violin. In the woodwinds, you'll hear three oboes and a bassoon with lots to do. And in the brass, it's hard to miss the two horns, who at times seem determined to follow their own path. Here's Boston Baroque, led by Martin Perlman.

There is drama at the start of this clarinet concertino by Carl Maria von Weber. The soloist is Maximiliano Martin with the Scottish Chamber Orchestra.

0: The concertino for clarinet and orchestra by Carl Maria von Faber. That was Maximiliano Martin and the Scottish Chamber Orchestra.
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1: Cello concertos are tricky beasts, the main challenge revolving around the low register of the instrument, which, when you place in the context of an orchestra, can easily get buried. That is part of the reason Dvorak never composed a cello concerto until he heard his friend Victor Herbert play one of his own concertos, and that experience allowed Dvorak to see that if the cello was carefully placed, things could work quite well. Thank goodness he saw that. Here is a 1983 recording with the Swedish cellist Franz Helmersson and the Gothenburg Symphony Orchestra under Nema Järvi in Dvorak's Cello Concerto in B minor.

0: The Happiness Waltz from the ballet Cinderella by Prokofiev. That was the Sao Paulo Symphony, conducted by Marin Alsup. I'm Melissa Owsley. Thank you for listening.
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0: That was Simone Sommerhalder, along with the Mecklenburg State Orchestra, in a grand capriccio by Ponchielli. I'm Melissa Owsley. Thank you for listening today.
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0: Wyoming Public Radio's Leadership Circle is a group of listeners who contribute substantially to support the station's programming. Thanks to Nancy Schiffer, in memory of John Schiffer, Lori McMullen, along with Jeff and Zia from Glendevie, Colorado.
1: Hi, I'm Scott Blankenship. Joseph Haydn knew that Parisians liked their concerts just like they liked their opera. Big. So he went big. Every section of the orchestra swelled for his Paris symphonies, strings and winds alike. And he built it for an ensemble that was far larger than anything that he had back at the Esterházy court. And the payday matched the ambition. Haydn was offered 5 times his usual fee per symphony, plus a bonus for publishing rights. So that made this the most lucrative commissions of his career. Going big, it turns out, paid off. Literally.

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1: Giuseppe Lampedusa's novel Il Gatto Pardo, The Leopard, was published a year after he died and became the best-selling novel in Italian history. Nino Rota wrote the music for the film adaptation. But you know who's a big fan of Rota's music? Riccardo Muti, the conductor you're about to hear. He was once a student of Rota, and he was one of the first to conduct Rota's music from The Leopard with the Chicago Symphony Orchestra. And in a rare concert moment of speaking to the audience, Muti asked how many had actually seen the film. And then he vouched for the movie, telling everyone it was one of the greatest films ever made in his mind. Here, Riccardo Muti conducts the Orchestra of La Scala Milan.

0: Some Dances from the Leopard, Il Gatto Pardo by Nino Rota. And one of his big fans, Riccardo Muti, was conducting the orchestra of La Scala Milan. I'm Scott Blankenship.
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0: 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Thanks to Karen Davidson and Steve Olson, Terry and Beverly Rourke, along with J.R. Twyford and Teresa Sullivan Twyford.
1: So if you have a job that requires travel, it's certainly a big help if you get along with your colleagues. But how about if your travel partner and colleague also happens to be your spouse? Chris Marshall and Claire Jones make it work very well, actually. The two have traveled all over the UK and the US playing music together. And Chris's composing career is flourishing right now. And his piece called Heartstrings is next. This appeared on Claire's album called The Girl with the Golden Harp. Claire Jones playing the harp along with the English Chamber Orchestra and London Mozart Players. Here's Heartstrings.

0: The finale from Tchaikovsky's Symphony No. 5. That was Daniel Barenboim conducting the West Eastern Divan Orchestra.
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0: In weather, a severe thunderstorm warning is in effect for Bighorn, Park, Washakie, Johnson, and Sheridan counties until 9 tonight. Storms could also be intense across much of the central and southern regions. In the west, expect cloudy night skies. A bit cooler overnight, lows dropping down into the 40s and 50s most places. Then on Wednesday, a sunny, warm day most everywhere, a bit breezy across the south. Highs will be getting up into the low to mid 80s statewide.
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0: You can pick his music out of a lineup. That's the Ballet Suite No. 3 by Dmitri Shostakovich. Nema Yarvi on the podium conducting the Scottish National Orchestra. I'm Scott Blankenship.
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0: Beethoven wrote his Egmont Overture and incidental music for Goethe's play about a Dutch nobleman standing up to Spanish tyranny. I'll bet you a dollar he saw a kindred spirit in there. Freedom under threat was a subject Beethoven returned to again and again. The music swings between menace and defiance, ending in a blaze of triumph, even though the story itself doesn't end well for its hero. Stay with me. Beethoven's Egmont Overture is 10 minutes ahead, and I'll tell you more about a production just this past February featuring Cate Blanchett narrating a new adaptation.
1: He's with Roisin Hasty. The future shape of social media platforms is at stake in a trial which has got underway in California. Lawyers for 29 US states accuse Meta of making Facebook and Instagram addictive to children while misleading the public about the risks. Meta denies the allegations but has acknowledged that some social media users face struggles. Lily Jamali is our North America technology correspondent.
2: Meta, we should say, has said that they've been very transparent about potential challenges to kids and have done everything they can to take action and make these platforms safer. They've developed tools to do so, they say. But we don't know exactly what dollar amount the states are seeking at this point in terms of penalties. They have been very clear they want changes to features like infinite scroll, to likes, to notifications. They want fundamental changes to the business model that Meta uses today.
1: The U.S. Secretary of State, Marco Rubio, has announced sanctions against the president and a senior lawyer of the International Criminal Court. It's the latest escalation of a campaign by the Trump administration to dismantle the court, which is empowered by more than 120 countries to investigate war crimes. Mr. Rubio accused Tomoko Akane of Japan and Abdoulaye Sey of Senegal of engaging in efforts to investigate, arrest or prosecute officials whose governments had not consented to the jurisdiction of the ICC. More details from our State Department correspondent, Tom Bateman.
3: The Trump administration has long held disdain for the court. They see the court as basically attempting to become this sort of supranational legal body that is undermining sovereign states' independence and rights to investigate themselves. The thing that has angered the administration is twofold. The fact that the court had previously started an investigation into US personnel in Afghanistan, and then the arrest warrants that were issued for senior Israeli leaders, including the Prime Minister Benjamin Netanyahu, for alleged war crimes in Gaza.
1: Ukraine's ousted defense minister, Mykhailo Fedorov, whose sacking last month prompted mass protests, has called for elections. In a video posted online, Mr. Fedorov said Ukraine was facing a crisis of governance and corruption.
4: Democracy cannot be held hostage by Russia. We are fighting precisely because we want to remain a free European state. That is why we must find a legal, safe and realistic mechanism that will allow Ukraine to restore a full democratic process, even during a prolonged war.
1: He's the first senior Ukrainian politician to demand new elections. And the United Arab Emirates has suspended all trade and financial transactions with Iran until further notice. Hours earlier, the UAE accused Iran of firing two ballistic missiles at its territory. Iran rejected the allegation. BBC News.
5: For Wyoming Public Radio News, I'm Melody Edwards. Unless Congress takes up the issue, Wyomingites who have paid into Social Security for their entire working lives could see their benefits cut. Public News Service's Eric Galatis has more.
6: Program trustees have released a report suggesting monthly checks could be cut by up to 22% by 2032. One in five Americans receive benefits, and it's the biggest source of income for people who can no longer work. Bill Sweeney with AARP points to recent polling showing that 8 in 10 people age 50 or older don't want lawmakers to cut Social Security in order to save it like they did back in 1983.
7: The last thing they need to be doing when prices for everything are going up and people are stretched so thin is to look at cutting Social Security even further. What they need to do is shore up the finances without cutting the benefits that people have earned.
6: The revenue shortfall is largely due to declining fertility and immigration rates, which means fewer workers contributing Social Security payroll taxes. I'm Eric Galatis.
5: A recently leaked federal memo directs staff at national parks to stay quiet about accidents and deaths that happen in the parks. This policy shift could impact Grand Teton and Yellowstone differently. Grand Teton has a formal agreement to share information and resources with Teton County's first responders. Yellowstone does not and typically runs its own coroner's department. That means Teton County Coroner Dr. Brent Blue might not know about a death in Yellowstone, even if it happens in his own county.
8: We've tried to be as cooperative as we can with the news media and the public as far as what's happened with people.
5: Some national parks are issuing press releases about accidents this summer. Others have reached the public first via social media. Today is Wyoming's primary election. Polls are open until 7 p.m. Voters will decide the Republican and Democratic nominations for a seat in Congress and the U.S. Senate. This is Wyoming Public Radio News.
0: This piece was part of a greatest hits album, not for a band, but for a gang, a whole movement. L'Album des Sikhs was a collaborative compilation honoring the avant-garde French group known as Les Sikhs. Poulenc's contribution blends a little cafe society lightness with subtle harmonic twists I think you'll enjoy. Here's a waltz with Miki Aoki playing the piano.

0: In weather, a severe thunderstorm warning is in effect for Bighorn, Park, Washakie, Johnson, and Sheridan counties until 9 tonight. Storms could also be intense across much of the central and southern regions. In the west, expect cloudy night skies. A bit cooler overnight, lows dropping down into the 40s and 50s most places. Then on Wednesday, a sunny, warm day most everywhere, a bit breezy across the south. Highs will be getting up into the low to mid-80s statewide.
1: Let's finish the hour with this concert piece by Gustav Heinze. James Judd conducts the English Chamber Orchestra, Thea King, clarinet.

0: A concert piece composed by Gustav Heinze. That was Thea King playing the clarinet along with the English Chamber Orchestra and James Judd conducting. I'm Scott Blankenship. 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